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2: There is an orange level watch for severe thunderstorm in effect for southern Manitoba, including the city of Winnipeg, which could bring strong wind gusts, damaging hail, and heavy rain. In downtown Winnipeg tonight, 70% chance of thunderstorms this evening with a risk of a severe thunderstorm with the low of 16. Tomorrow, increasing cloudiness early in the morning with 60% chance of showers late in the morning and into the afternoon. There is also a risk of a thunderstorm in the afternoon with a high of 22. And on Wednesday, sunny and a high of 24. A look at your current temperatures and 7-day forecast is available at classic107.com or the Classic 107 app.
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0: Hello, my name's Neil Wiesenthal. I'm a composer and a professor of music at Canadian Mennonite University. 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
1: There is an orange level watch for severe thunderstorm in effect for southern Manitoba, including the city of Winnipeg, which could bring strong wind gusts, damaging hail, and heavy rain. In downtown Winnipeg tonight, 70% chance of thunderstorms this evening with a risk of a severe thunderstorm with the low of 16. Tomorrow, increasing cloudiness early in the morning with 60% chance of showers late in the morning and into the afternoon. There is also a risk of a thunderstorm in the afternoon with a high of 22. And on Wednesday, sunny and a high of 24. A look at your current temperatures and 7-day forecast is available at classic107.com or the Classic 107 app.
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3: There is a orange level watch for severe thunderstorm in effect for southern Manitoba, including the city of Winnipeg, which could bring strong wind gusts, damaging hail, and heavy rain. In downtown Winnipeg tonight, 70% chance of thunderstorms this evening with a risk of a severe thunderstorm with the low of 16. Tomorrow, increasing cloudiness early in the morning with 60% chance of showers late in the morning and into the afternoon. There is also a risk of a thunderstorm in the afternoon with a high of 22. And on Wednesday, sunny and a high of 24. A look at your current temperatures and 7-day forecast is available at classic107.com or the Classic 107 app.
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2: There is a orange level watch for severe thunderstorm in effect for southern Manitoba, including the city of Winnipeg, which could bring strong wind gusts, damaging hail, and heavy rain. In downtown Winnipeg tonight, 70% chance of thunderstorms this evening with a risk of a severe thunderstorm with the low of 16. Tomorrow, increasing cloudiness early in the morning with 60% chance of showers late in the morning and into the afternoon. There is also a risk of a thunderstorm in the afternoon with a high of 22. And on Wednesday, sunny and a high of 24. A look at your current temperatures and 7-day forecast is available at classic107.com or the Classic 107 app.
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2: There is a orange level watch for severe thunderstorm in effect for southern Manitoba, including the city of Winnipeg, which could bring strong wind gusts, damaging hail, and heavy rain. In downtown Winnipeg tonight, 70% chance of thunderstorms this evening with a risk of a severe thunderstorm with the low of 16. Tomorrow, increasing cloudiness early in the morning with 60% chance of showers late in the morning and into the afternoon. There is also a risk of a thunderstorm in the afternoon with a high of 22. And on Wednesday, sunny and a high of 24. A look at your current temperatures and 7-day forecast is available at classic107.com or the Classic 107 app.
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3: Dave Lambert.

Little bit of a little bit of a little bit of a little bit of a little bit of a little bit of a little bit of a little bit of a little bit of a little bit of a little bit of a little bit of a little bit of a little bit of a little bit of a little bit of a little bit of a little bit of a little bit of a little bit of a little bit of a little bit of a little bit of a little bit of a little bit of a little bit of a little bit of a little bit of a little bit of a little bit of a little bit of a little bit of a little bit of a little bit of a little bit of a little bit of a little bit of a little bit of a little bit of a little bit of a little bit of a little bit of a little bit of a little bit of a little bit of a little bit of a little bit of a little bit of a little bit of a little bit of a little bit of a little bit of a little bit of a little bit of a little bit of a little bit of a little bit of a little bit of a little bit of a little bit of a little bit of a little bit of a little bit of a little bit of a little bit of a little bit of a little bit of a little bit of a little bit of a little bit of a little bit of a little bit of a little bit of a little bit of a little bit of a little b

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1: Good morning. It's 19 degrees in downtown Winnipeg. I'm Colleen Hood. Selkirk's Gary Theatre has taken a major step towards reopening to the public. The theatre, which was closed back in 2021 by previous owners Landmark Cinemas, has named Julia Brown as the new executive director. The space is said to be a multi-purpose venue welcoming moving screenings and live performances, both of which are areas that Brown has experience in managing. We'll hear from Brown coming up after 7:30. The finalists of the 2026 Manitoba Book Awards have officially been announced. The awards are returning after a two-year hiatus and will present awards in six different categories recognizing work in fiction, nonfiction, poetry, French language writing, local writing, and debut release. We'll learn more about this year's shortlist coming up after 8:30 on Morning Light. An historic Ukrainian Catholic church in Fork River is receiving a $100,000 investment from the Manitoba government. St. John the Baptist Ukrainian Catholic Church has stood at First Street and Highway 20 since 1938. Volunteers say the funding will help restore the church's deteriorating foundation and preserve an important part of Fork River's history. Church Secretary Treasurer Hope Toporowski says her grandfather helped build the original church.
2: Peter Simchishin. My grandfather was one of the ones responsible for building the church back in 1937-38.
1: Dabrowski says the funding gives the church a chance to continue its traditions for future generations. One person is dead following a house fire Monday morning in Winnipeg's Crescent 1 neighborhood. The blaze broke out just before 10:30 a.m. in a single-family bungalow in the 1,000 block of Fleet Avenue. Smoke was coming from the home when crews arrived. Firefighters entered the home and battled the fire from inside, declaring it under control at around 20 minutes later. The fire is believed to have been accidental. Fire officials continue to investigate. And if you played an instrument in high school but haven't picked it up in years, the Prairie Redcoats Band wants to hear from you. New director Lincoln and Weep says the community band is looking to grow from its current membership of roughly 15 to 20 musicians. His goal is to see about 25 people playing together. Weep says the group isn't just looking for experienced musicians.
3: And even if you haven't played much and are interested, there is precedent for people who got a few lessons from the director and then practiced like crazy and joined the band. So it could be a pretty wide range.
1: Prairie Redcoats welcome all band instruments and rehearsals begin September 15th at the United Church in Rowland. 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
1: We'll see increasing cloudiness today. A strong chance of showers late this morning and this afternoon with a risk of a thunderstorm. The wind will be gusting from the northwest 30 to 50 kilometers an hour, a high of 22. But with the humidex, it'll feel more like 28 degrees. Overnight, those clouds will stick around with a strong chance of showers. It will all clear before morning with a low of 14 degrees. Tomorrow, we'll see sunshine, a high of 24. And Thursday, sunshine and a high of 24. For your full five-day forecast, visit us online anytime at classic107.com or on the Classic 107 app.
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4: Bit of a soggy start to our Tuesday morning. That's all right. The spirits are high, especially when we get to spend our time together with you on this Tuesday, August 25th of 2026. My name is Nolan Kaler. Coming up on the show today, we're going to be breaking down the shortlist for the 2026 Manitoba Book Awards. Board member Seward Goodhand will join us coming up later on today. We'll also be hearing from Julia Brown out in Selkirk about the upcoming reopening of the Gary Theatre. Julia was named the executive director of the theatre just a short time ago, so we'll be hearing from her about what the plans are to reopen that space to the community. Your poem of the morning and featured work also on the way. We'll begin this morning with Henri Hertz and This Polonaise from his piano concerto number 8 in A-flat. Howard Shelley at the keys joining the Tasmanian Symphony Orchestra.

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Maurizio Pollini sharing Chopin's Nocturne No. 14 in F-sharp minor.

A nice F-sharp major ending to that nocturne in F-sharp minor by Frédéric Chopin here on Morning Light on Classic 107, presented by Body Measure. My name is Nolan Kaler, and we're going to hear from some more pollinating composers as we continue along here. We'll be hearing from Pyotr Ilyich Tchaikovsky in just a little bit, the Polonaise from his opera Eugene Onegin. Before we get to that, though, we're going to be marching along with a different operatic offering from Hector Berlioz. This is the Pilgrim's March, performed from Harold on Italy. Picas Zuckerman joining the Montreal Symphony Orchestra.

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1: We'll see increasing cloudiness today. A strong chance of showers late this morning and this afternoon with a risk of a thunderstorm. The wind will be gusting from the northwest, 30 to 50 kilometers an hour, a high of 22. But with the humidex, it'll feel more like 28 degrees. Overnight, those clouds will stick around with a strong chance of showers. It will all clear before morning with a low of 14 degrees. Tomorrow,

0: 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For your full 5-day forecast, visit us online anytime at classic107.com or on the Classic 107 app.
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Michael Ponte at the piano sharing the Polonaise from Pyotr Ilyich Tchaikovsky's seminal work, Eugene Onegin, here on Morning Light on Classic 107, presented by Body Measure. That actually was arranged by none other than Franz Liszt. The two men met at all places, the Bayreuth Festival. And although Tchaikovsky later didn't have the most favorable impression of Liszt, I think he was undoubtedly aware of the influence that the musical giant had on his career. My name is Nolan Kaler. You'll be wanting to join us on Friday night for Weekend at the Opera with myself and Paul Brookweens of Quadrant Private Wealth. This week, we have a fascinating show lined up for you of operas written in less than conventional languages, not your typical Italian or French or German or English, but we're going to run the gamut from Polish to Dutch and a whole bunch of other stuff as well. Hope you're able to join us for that. We'll continue along with the Polonaise for our purposes on this Tuesday morning. In the meantime, a form of joint celebration, as UNESCO calls it. It's a dance that they recognize as one of their intangible cultural heritage items. So we get to hear Anatoly Liadov's take on the dance now, performed by the Slovak Philharmonic Orchestra.

0: Steven Gunzenhauser leading the Slovak Philharmonic Orchestra in a Polonaise by Anatoly Liadov here on Morning Light on Classic 107, presented by Body Measure. We're going to return to the piano for the final little bit of our first hour together on this Tuesday morning. We'll hear some solo piano and piano chamber music coming up in just a moment.
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The Brahms Trio sharing that movement from Anton Rubinstein's Piano Trio in G minor here on Morning Light on Classic 107, presented by Body Measure. Always a nice little ending when you get a major ending, a happier ending to a piece that's written in a minor key. That's especially true on a morning where we're dealing with a little bit more of an overcast sky and the threat of rain still in the air. A full look at your weather forecast is coming up in just a moment, along with your top of the hour news and traffic update. Still to come on the show, we'll be speaking with Julia Brown, the new executive of the Gary Theater in Selkirk, a space that is set to reopen to the public after a 5-year closure. We'll tell you more about that. Plus, Seward Goodhand from the Manitoba Book Awards joins us to break down their shortlist for the 6 awards that they will be presenting next month. We'll do some studying of the piano in the meantime to carry us to 7 o'clock. This from the 8th opus of Alexander Scriabin, performed by Gordon Fergus Thompson.

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1: Good morning. It's 19 degrees in downtown Winnipeg. I'm Colleen Hood. Selkirk's Gehry Theatre has taken a major step towards reopening to the public. The theatre, which was closed back in 2021 by previous owners Landmark Cinemas, has named Julia Brown as the new executive director. The space is said to be a multi-purpose venue welcoming moving screenings and live performances, both of which are areas that Brown has experience in managing. We'll hear from Brown coming up after 7:30. The finalists of the 2026 Manitoba Book Awards have officially been announced. The awards are returning after a two-year hiatus and will present awards in six different categories recognizing work in fiction, nonfiction, poetry, French language writing, local writing, and debut release. We'll learn more about this year's shortlist coming up after 8:30 on Morning Light. An historic Ukrainian Catholic church in Fork River is receiving a $100,000 investment from the Manitoba government. St. John the Baptist Ukrainian Catholic Church has stood at First Street and Highway 20 since 1938. Volunteers say the funding will help restore the church's deteriorating foundation and preserve an important part of Fork River's history. Church Secretary Treasurer Hope Toporowski says her grandfather helped build the original church.
2: Peter Simchishin. My grandfather was one of the ones responsible for building the church back in 1937-38.
1: Dabrowski says the funding gives the church a chance to continue its traditions for future generations. One person is dead following a house fire Monday morning in Winnipeg's Crescent One neighborhood. The blaze broke out just before 10:30 a.m. in a single-family bungalow in the 1000 block of Fleet Avenue. Smoke was coming from the home when crews arrived. Firefighters entered the home and battled the fire from inside, declaring it under control at around 20 minutes later. The fire is believed to have been accidental. Fire officials continue to investigate. And if you played an instrument in high school but haven't picked it up in years, the Prairie Redcoats Band wants to hear from you. New director Lincoln Weep says the community band is looking to grow from its current membership of roughly 15 to 20 musicians. His goal is to see about 25 people playing together. Weep says the group isn't just looking for experienced musicians.
3: And even if you haven't played much and are interested, there is precedent for people who got a few lessons from the director and then practiced like crazy and joined the band. So it could be a pretty wide range.
1: Prairie Redcoats welcome all band instruments and rehearsals begin September 15th at the United Church in Rowland. 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
1: We'll see increasing cloudiness today. A strong chance of showers late this morning and this afternoon with a risk of a thunderstorm. The wind will be gusting from the northwest 30 to 50 kilometers an hour, a high of 22. But with the humidex, it'll feel more like 28 degrees. Overnight, those clouds will stick around with a strong chance of showers. It will all clear before morning with a low of 14 degrees. Tomorrow, we'll see sunshine, a high of 24. And Thursday, sunshine and a high of 24. For your full five-day forecast, visit us online anytime at classic107.com or on the Classic 107 app.
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4: 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Still to come on the show today, we'll be speaking with Seward Goodhand about the shortlist announcement for the Manitoba Book Awards. Six awards being handed out next month as the awards return to Manitoba after a two-year hiatus. We'll hear more about that. Plus, Julia Brown joins us to tell us more about her new role as the executive director of the Gehry Theatre, which is set to reopen in Selkirk after a five-year closure. Wonderful to see the arts resurging from a place where maybe we didn't have as many options over the last little while. We start this hour musically with Ludwig van Beethoven, and this from his 7th Symphony in A, a work that we played an excerpt from on the program yesterday But given the tensions still swirling in the air and the uncertainty about the relationship with the United States, it's good to have some music for patriots on a Tuesday morning.

Herbert von Karajan leading the Berlin Philharmonic in music from Ludwig van Beethoven's 7th Symphony and A, music for elbows up, I think, on this Tuesday morning. You're listening to Morning Light on Classic 107, presented by Body Measure. And we wanted to hear from you this morning about your response to the latest escalation in the trade war between Canada and the U.S. How has this trade dispute changed your spending habits? Are you buying more Canadian or Manitoba-made products? Are you shopping at more local businesses than maybe you would have before? Are you willing to pay a little bit more for Canadian products? 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And the fewest amount of respondents so far have said, you know what, this actually doesn't change my life that much, which is a valid response. But it's very interesting to see how this impacts our day-to-day lives. While you're thinking of your response, we have the Tasmanian Symphony Orchestra and Howard Shelley joining us for the second time this morning, this time to share this rondo from Ignaz Moscheles' Piano Concerto No. 1 in F.

Howard Shelley and the Tasmanian Symphony Orchestra sharing the rondo from Ignaz Moscheles' Piano Concerto No. 1 in F on Morning Light on Classic 107, presented by Body Measure. My name is Nolan Kaler. Yesterday on the program, we heard from Julie Walsh, the curator of the Soul Gallery over on Albert Street in the Exchange District. They have a group exhibition on display right now that depicts the many different scenes of Manitoba summer, whether it's out on the lake, out in the prairies, maybe somewhere in the Canadian Shield, or anywhere in between. 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We'll hear some seasonal music now, courtesy of Felix Mendelssohn and his Songs Without Words. Daniel Gortler performing at the piano, starting with a Venetian gondola song that is perfect for summer.

0: Daniel Gortler at the piano sharing a spring song from the Songs Without Words of Felix Mendelssohn. Before that, a Venetian gondola song on Morning Light on Classic 107 presented by Body Measure. We're going to be going from spring to winter with our next couple of selections with Robert Schumann and Franz Schubert. That's coming up after a look at your weather and traffic update and our poem of the morning.
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2: It is still a problem-free drive out there with no stalls or crashes to report. There are some lane closures to keep in mind. All northbound lanes on Berry Street between Ellis and Wellington will be closed today. Elsewhere, Ellis between Strathcona and Empress Street, the westbound curb lane and the eastbound curb lane will be closed for electrical work. And Keniston between Lindenwood Drive East and Rothwell Road, the northbound shoulder lane will be closed for communications work. If you spot anything else, we'd love to hear from you. Let us know. 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
3: 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Between the Two will be on display at Ace Art Inc. in the Exchange District until September 26th. Gallery hours and more information is available at the gallery's website.
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2: We'll see increasing cloudiness today. A strong chance of showers late this morning and this afternoon with a risk of a thunderstorm. The wind will be gusting from the northwest 30 to 50 kilometers an hour, a high of 22. But with the humidex, it'll feel more like 28 degrees. Overnight, those clouds will stick around with a strong chance of showers. It will all clear before morning with a low of 14 degrees. Tomorrow, we'll see sunshine, a high of 24. And Thursday, sunshine and a high of 24. For your full 5-day forecast, visit us online anytime at classic107.com or on the Classic 107 app.
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0: Glad to have you with us on this Tuesday, August the 25th of 2026. And if you were listening to the program yesterday, you'll have heard my conversation with Jules Stevenson, one of the organizers of the Winnipeg Poetry Slam, which is hosting its final qualifier tonight at the Handsome Daughter on Sherbrooke Street. That event's doors open at 6 o'clock along with sign up, with the official poetry beginning at 7. They'll also be welcoming guest of honor Katarina Vermette, a former winner of the Manitoba Book Awards, which we'll talk about a little bit later on this morning. But for now, Jules Stevenson has our poem of the morning to share with us. It's called My Brother Asks How Many Poems Are Written by AI. None. A poem is a person undone. Flesh and bone and brain, matter, blood spilled across the page, or the stage, or the world. To be a poet is to be devastatingly human, a soul transparent, a song always singing. Pull the layers back, see my heart beat. I am, I am, I am human, poem and bone. There is no honor among thieving code. There are words and rhymes and patterns, sure. A, B, A, B, A, B, A. Ceci n'est pas une pipe. Ceci n'est pas une poème. My poetry is survival, the opposite of self-destruction. I drink a glass of water. I cry. I spill across the page.

Rachel Fenlon, our soprano and pianist, on that recording of the first of the 24 songs that make up Franz Schubert's Die Winterreise, Winter's Journey. That was Gute Nacht, or Good Night, on this Tuesday morning edition of Morning Light on Classic 107, presented by Body Measure. We're going to stay in that sort of wintry chill for just a little bit longer before we get to some celebrations in just a little bit. But first, Winter 1 and 2 from the album For the Young, Part 2 by Robert Schumann.

0: Luba Edzlina sharing that final C major chord that lets us know that no matter how dark, how cold, how bitter winter can be, it will, at long last, melt. You're listening to Morning Light on Classic 107, presented by Body Measure, and I think that's probably enough of the winter music on this August morning. We'll have some cause for celebration, I think, along with some happier music, some romance music of Clara Schumann, coming up in just a moment.
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Morning, Thibault and Marie-Ève Scafron, sharing music by Clara Schumann, the first of her three romances here on Morning Light on Classic 107, presented by Body Measure. My name is Nolan Kaler. Great to have you with us on this Tuesday morning. Selkirk's Gary Theatre has taken another big step forward towards reopening to the public. The theatre, which was closed back in 2021 by its previous owners, has named Julia Brown as the new executive director of the space, which has undergone

0: significant renovations supported by the community and is set to open as an independent multi-purpose performance space. Brown brings a wealth of arts administration experience, having previously worked with organizations like the Royal Manitoba Theatre Centre and the Clear Lake Festival, and she most recently worked with IMAX Victoria on Vancouver Island before having the good sense to return home for this new challenge. Julia joins us to tell us more. Good morning.
1: Good morning.
0: As you were taking on this new position, what excites you about this opportunity?
1: It's really fascinating, I guess, to be in on something like this on the ground floor when it's just getting started and you have a chance to sort of create it into what you want it to be. There's a ton of work to do, but that's exciting, and I'm excited to see what we make of it as we go through. I think I also, as I was doing research and looking, you know, at what they've done so far and what the city of Selkirk was, how they were doing it and how the city is sort of doing a lot of work to revitalize both the city and the theater at the same time. It seemed just really the fact that it's going to be sort of by the community, for the community, is also very exciting.
0: As you have been working in this space now for a relatively shorter amount of time than other people who have been trying to renovate the space and to make it into this thriving community hub, what are you hearing from community members, other stakeholders, about what they hope the space can be?
1: I think a lot of the community are just, they want their theater back, you know? They want to have the experiences that they had before. I hear all kinds of people telling me about their experiences in the theater when they were younger. And I think as we get going, you're also going to see arts groups and community groups going, oh, they've got a stage now. Mm. And the wheels will start turning about the opportunities there are to use it in other ways besides a movie theater.
0: As you think about what the space can be, what are some of the things that you personally hope to see both on the screen and the stage at the Gary Theatre, given your experience in both theatre and with movies?
1: So my background is in live theatre, so I'm really hoping to bring some of that here. There's all kinds of really interesting sort of grassroots kind of theater creation going on in Winnipeg right now. There always has been, but I think it's really quite, it's been gaining momentum and building strength over the years. And I think it's really, really interesting in town right now. So I hope some of those things can come here. You know, the space is still pretty much, you know, you're really only going to be able to do black box theater in it. There's not a lot of opportunity for big production and stuff like that. But there's a lot of that in town. So for me personally, that's the most exciting thing. But there's all kinds of other things. Like there's lots of local musical talent in Selkirk that would be great to bring in to do stuff. And even video game nights.
0: Absolutely. To be able to play video games on the big screen. Come on. What do you want? That's fantastic. The Gary Theatre is tentatively scheduled to reopen here, I understand, in a quite short period of time. What sorts of work still has to be done before the space can reopen to the public?
1: Yeah, lots of little details in terms of the building itself. The construction that's been going on for the past couple of years is largely complete. Just a few little details. And then sort of all the, I don't want to say administrative exactly.

0: exactly, but all of the sort of prep, we need to get suppliers. We're just in the process of signing contracts with all the movie studios. We need to hire staff and engage volunteers. So all of that kind of stuff is do some marketing.
1: All
0: Those kind
1: right.
0: of things
1: Yeah,
0: are
1: sure.
0: underway. Yeah.
1: Those small details certainly are also quite large and important when it comes to building up an infrastructure that I'm sure can be sustainable for the long term as well. You alluded to this a little
0: That's
1: bit
0: right.
1: before when it comes to the theater groups, but obviously Manitoba is home to an absolutely booming film and television industry as well. What kind of balance do you hope to strike between presenting locally made projects, things that are made here in Manitoba, versus maybe sharing some of those more familiar movie titles that will allow people to harken back to the days when it was an honest to goodness movie theater sharing the blockbuster hits of its day?
0: Yeah, won't that be great? That's really what you say. It's just great to have, like, I know Gimli does a film festival. I don't know a lot about it yet, but how much of that is local? But yeah, there's like that's very exciting, right?
1: Yeah.
0: I know they do a lot of interesting stuff at Cinemex, so I'm looking forward to talking to them and seeing what might translate over here as well, so people can have the opportunity to see things in Selkirk as well as Winnipeg.
1: Oh, terrific. What a wonderful way to also engage in partnerships with other organizations, similarly sized organizations in Manitoba as well. I'm going to give you a crystal ball for our final question here, Julia, to say that it is now 2031 and the Gary Theatre has now been around for 5 years. Where do you hope to see the space in 5 years? And what do you hope that the space can be to the community?
0: I think I want it to be something that's on the top of everyone's mind all the time. Like, so people are sort of coming to us and looking at what films are you playing? What exciting things, events are going on? How can we be more involved? Do you want to do, can, you know, bringing ideas to us too? And it just being busy and full and thriving.
1: Can't wait to see how thriving it will be. We'll have more information on the Gary Theatre, of course, at classic107.com and the Classic 107 app. Julia Brown, congratulations on this new role and all the best in these final preparations to reopen the Gary Theatre
0: Thank
1: to the
0: you.
1: people of Selkirk.
0: Thank you very much. Thanks for talking to me today.
1: Still to come on Morning Light, we'll be speaking with Seward Goodhand about the shortlist that was just released by the Manitoba Book Awards for the 6 awards that will be presented next month. Will be carried to your 8 o'clock news, weather, and traffic. In the meantime, with this music by Antonín Dvořák from his Slavonic Dances, Zdeněk Kozler leading the Slovak Philharmonic Orchestra. Don't go anywhere.

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1: Good morning. It's 18 degrees in downtown Winnipeg. I'm Colleen Hood. The city of Selkirk is one step closer to reopening a downtown community space to the public. The city has named Julia Brown as the executive director of the Gary Theater, which has been closed since 2021. Brown will now oversee the space as it is reimagined as both a movie theater and a live performance venue, a challenge that she says she is excited for.
2: It's really fascinating, I guess, to be in on something like this on the ground floor when it's just getting started and you have a chance to sort of create it into what you want it to be.
1: The Gary Theater is tentatively set to reopen at the end of next month. 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The awards are returning after a two-year hiatus and will present awards in six different categories, recognizing work in fiction, nonfiction, poetry, French language writing, local writing, and debut release. We'll learn more about this year's shortlist coming up. A $100,000 provincial investment is helping save a historic church in Fork River after 5 years of fundraising to restore the deteriorating foundation and save the last remaining church in the area. When the funding was announced, the crowd erupted in applause. Church Secretary Treasurer Hope Borowski says the reaction was emotional.
3: They all just roared. They just roared. Everybody stood for a round of applause. It was priceless. I was in tears.
1: Ruski says the church is more than a building and the congregation wants its stories and traditions to continue in Fork River. The Manitoba government is convening its U.S. Trade Council following the latest U.S. tariffs on Canadian goods. Premier Bob Knew says the tariffs are an attack on Canadian workers and businesses. The Trade Council will discuss the impact on Manitoba and help shape the province's response. The group includes leaders from Manitoba's business, labor, and industry sectors, as well as representatives from Indigenous governments. And a familiar face in the local band community is taking on a new role. After 29 years of teaching band in the Winkler area, Lincoln Weeb is now the director of the Prairie Redcoats Band. The group has been bringing musicians together from across southern Manitoba since 1978. Weeb says he only joined the group about 6 months ago with plans to play before the opportunity to direct the band came along.
4: I joined them just for a Christmas concert because they needed a horn, so I played the French horn. And then I decided, okay, I have time in my life now to play. And then 1 month later, the director said he's retiring from directing, and everyone starts looking at me through the corner of their eyes. And so after a few weeks, they officially asked me if I'd consider it, and so I've done that.
1: The Prairie Redcoats began rehearsing for their new season September 15th in Roland. You can find details on all of these stories and more at classic107.com or on the Classic 107 app.
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0: Traffic is starting to pick up across the city, and we are seeing a very slow-going section along Pamina Highway all the way from Corden down to Garwood Avenue. Give yourself extra time to get through there. As well, it is slow-going along Portage Avenue all the way from the Empress Street underpass to St. James Street. That's due to construction in the area. We've also got a couple of areas of construction that you may want to watch out for that have just popped up today, including Notre Dame between Furby and Kate Street. The westbound curb lane and Northside Sidewalk are closed for construction. Elsewhere, Ellis between Strathcona and Empress Street, the westbound curb lane and eastbound curb lane are closed for electrical work. And Berry Street between Ellis and Wellington, all of the northbound lanes and northbound painted bike lanes are closed for electrical work. If you spot anything else, let us know. Give us a call or text us at 204-336-1071.
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0: We'll see increasing cloudiness today. A strong chance of showers late this morning and this afternoon with a risk of a thunderstorm. The wind will be gusting from the northwest 30 to 50 kilometers an hour, a high of 22. But with the humidex, it'll feel more like 28 degrees. Overnight, those clouds will stick around with a strong chance of showers. It will all clear before morning with a low of 14 degrees. Tomorrow, we'll see sunshine, a high of 24. And Thursday, sunshine and a high of 24. For your full 5-day forecast, visit us online anytime at classic107.com or on the Classic 107 app.
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2: I know there's a good chance that we'll see some rain a little bit later on this morning, but for now, really enjoying the blue skies outside of our studio windows here on St. Mary's Road. Glad to have you with us, whether in the city of Winnipeg or parts beyond. Coming up in this hour of the program, Sayward Goodhand joins us from the Manitoba Book Awards. They just released the shortlist for the 6 awards that will be presented in just a few weeks. We'll break those down coming up in just a little bit. Our featured work for this Tuesday morning, coming up courtesy of Camille Saint-Saëns in just a little while. Let's begin with J.S. Bach, though. This morning, Bach was our featured work composer yesterday, and now we get to hear this from his third Brandenburg Concerto, performed by the English Baroque soloists.

John Elliott Gardiner leading the English Baroque soloists in music from J.S. Bach's Brandenburg Concerto No. 3 in G here on Morning Light on Classic 107, presented by Body Measure. That always feels like good morning music to me. We want to hear from you this morning in the face of escalating trade tensions between Canada and the United States. 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Really interesting to see how this situation is impacting our day-to-day lives. While you reflect on how this is changing your life, we have some life-changing music. I mean, every piece of music has that potential, but we have Hans Adolf Hasse and his sonata in F major for Shalomo, oboe, bassoon, and basso continuo performed by the Epica Barocca.

the Epica Barocca, sharing music by Hans Adolf Hasse from his Sonata in F Major for Shalumo, oboe, and bassoon, alongside basso continuo, of course, here on Morning Light on Classic 107, presented by Body Measure. My name is Nolan Kaler, a very Germanic start, shall we say, to our 8 o'clock hour today. You can always follow along with what we're playing by visiting the Classic 107 play log over at classic107.com and the Classic 107 app. It allows you to keep track of all of the pieces that we share. And while we've had a very German start to this hour, as I mentioned, we now get this German-English touch, courtesy of George Frederick Handel. This from Samson. Let the bright seraphim, perfectly matching a clear blue sky here in the city of Winnipeg this morning. Kathleen Battle and Wynton Marsalis are soloists joining the Orchestra of St. Luke's.

The Orchestra of St. Luke's, joined by Wynton Marsalis on the trumpet, Kathleen Battle, our soprano soloist for Let the Bright Seraphim from George Frideric Handel's Samson, here on Morning Light on Classic 107, presented by Body Measure. Marching right along here on the program, we'll be hearing a couple of Danish pieces that also have a bit of a Viennese flavor to them. I think we'll hear from Hans Christian Lumbe after a look at your weather and traffic updates. But first, the Prince of Denmark's March by Jeremiah Clark, giving us another bit of an English touch on this Tuesday morning. The Philip Jones Brass Ensemble to perform.

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1: Traffic is starting to pick up across the city, and we are seeing a very slow-going section along Pembina Highway all the way from Cordon down to Garwood Avenue. Give yourself extra time to get through there. As well, it is slow-going along Portage Avenue all the way from the Empress Street underpass to St. James Street. That's due to construction in the area. We've also got a couple of areas of construction that you may want to watch out for that have just popped up today, including Notre Dame between Furby and Kate Street, the westbound curb lane and Northside Sidewalk are closed for construction. Elsewhere, Ellis between Strathcona and Empress Street, the westbound curb lane and eastbound curb lane are closed for electrical work, and Berry Street between Ellis and Wellington, all of the northbound lanes and northbound painted bike lanes are closed for electrical work. If you spot anything else, let us know. Give us a call or text us at 204-336-1071.
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2: We'll see increasing cloudiness today. A strong chance of showers late this morning and this afternoon with a risk of a thunderstorm. The wind will be gusting from the northwest, 30 to 50 kilometers an hour, a high of 22. But with the humidex, it'll feel more like 28 degrees. Overnight, those clouds will stick around with a strong chance of showers. It will all clear before morning with a low of 14 degrees. Tomorrow, we'll see sunshine, a high of 24. And Thursday, sunshine and a high of 24. For your full 5-day forecast, visit us online anytime at classic107.com or on the Classic 107 app.
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the Tivoli Symphony Orchestra, sharing music by Hans Christian Lumbe, the Alexandra Polka here on Morning Light on Classic 107, presented by Body Measure. Nice to have an ensemble so rooted in a garden setting, a lush

summer setting like that in central Copenhagen as we've listened to some Danish music. Before that, the Prince of Denmark's March by the English composer Jeremiah Clarke. My name is Nolan Kaler. Glad to have you with us on this Tuesday, August the 25th of 2026. And since we're about to talk about books, and specifically those nominated for the Manitoba Book Awards, why not a piece inspired by Shakespeare and his play Henry IV and one of its most lascivious characters, John Falstaff. This is the overture to The Merry Wives of Windsor by Otto Nicolai, with Barry Wordsworth leading the London Symphony Orchestra.

0: Barry Wordsworth leading the London Symphony Orchestra in the overture to Otto Nikolai's The Merry Wives of Windsor on this sunny Tuesday morning so far in the city of Winnipeg. 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My name is Nolan Kaler. Whether you're dialed in on 107.1 FM or streaming us at classic107.com or on the Classic 107 app, we're delighted to have you with us on this Tuesday morning. The Manitoba Book Awards have announced the short list of titles that will be vying for honors next month. The awards are returning in 2026 after a two-year hiatus and will present awards in six different categories that will recognize the best in debut writing, fiction, nonfiction, poetry, French language writing, and local storytelling. Sabre Goodhand is on the board of the Manitoba Book Awards. She joins us in the Classic 107 studios to tell us a little bit more about what we can expect from this shortlist and the awards themselves. Good morning.
1: Hi, thank you for having me.
0: Thanks for taking the time. So before we even get into the awards themselves that are coming up, what was this nomination?

0: in process like for you and your team, as I'm sure you got plenty of submissions for people who were vying for these awards?
1: We did. And, you know, we did our very best to keep ourselves at arm's length from this process, which is quite important. So what we did is we selected an independent jury selection committee, and those people got together and they selected, they came up with a bunch of names for potential jurors. And then we reached out to them and we formed our juries based on those names. And the jurors come from across the country. They read the books, they gathered together, and they had their conversations themselves.
0: It sounds like a bit of a nice way to pass off the difficult responsibility of having to choose titles as well.
1: We didn't want that.
0: Exactly. So then when these different committees return the titles to you, the board, and as you've announced these titles this week, what maybe stands out to you as a whole about all of the books that are nominated in these six different categories?
1: One thing that really stood out to me is that every single title on all of the shortlists are published by independent Canadian presses, which is really exciting and really showcases our regional talent. So the publishers might be from around the nation, but all of the authors are based in Manitoba. But all of the publishers, all of the books are published by local independent Canadian presses. So a celebration of that regional, local talent.
0: Right. And not just the authors themselves, but an entire industry, an entire machine to be able to share these local stories
1: with
0: people as well. Well, that's a wonderful thing to celebrate along with that. So amidst all of these titles, there were three that stood out to me that were nominated across different categories. Mm-hmm. Maybe what can you tell us about those three and why they earned maybe multiple nominations in the eyes of those nominating committees?
1: Yeah. So what I know of these titles, The World's So Wide by Zilla Jones, Seeing You Home by Catherine Hunter, and Jin in the Family by R.Y. Abdul-Rahman, is that people were very moved by these titles and they had extended conversations about them. They were all in the fiction category, so they're stories and people are very moved by stories. They had elements about them that were personal, and some of them were very complex as well, generically complex. You know, is this a novel or a short story collection, or is this a fiction or nonfiction? And so people could really sink their teeth into those discussions.
0: Sure, a bit of genre flexibility, if you want to call it that. Something that can be related in a couple of different ways.
1: Yeah.
0: So now we've got the nominees in all these different categories. How will the actual winners be chosen as the Manitoba Book Awards return?
1: Well, the juries choose the winners, and this is really hard. This is the hardest part of what they do. So coming up with the short list is also very, very hard and involved a lot of discussion. And then the winners, you know, coming up with the winners, really tough because people love all of these books. But they come up with it through their discussion. And then those winners are celebrated publicly at an awards ceremony on the 19th of September.
0: Mm-hmm.
1: Yeah.
0: Very excited about that. As this is a competition in name here, Sayward, it strikes me also that this is very much a supportive community. Mm-hmm. Everybody's cheering for each other at an event like this. What does the culture maybe around the Manitoba Book Awards look like? Or maybe even how do you hope it will look as the awards return?
1: Yeah. So the Manitoba Book Awards have always been a real labor of love and the arts community here is so active and so amazing. So it's been around since 1989, these awards. So we're coming on 40 years, and it's always been people sort of individual efforts and the efforts of organizations coming together and working to get them going. And so we're hoping that that will continue, that they'll become more sustainable in future years. So they'll have their own sort of organizational umbrella, and that the local writing community will continue as they have done to step up and volunteer and get involved. And we'd love to have people do that.
0: Yeah. So you mentioned that sort of future look for the Manitoba Book Awards here. The awards, as you say, started in 1989, took that 2-year hiatus until this past year after it was an independent study deemed that the previous model was maybe not as feasible.
1: Yeah.
0: What has this process of reviving the Book Awards maybe told you and the board about what the value of this kind of celebration is, and maybe what it can be going forward, as you were talking about just now?
1: Yeah, I think so. What is very, very clear is that so many people care about

0: About books and about our reading culture. So these awards allow us to celebrate and to recognize our homegrown literary talent. They allow us to bring our literary talent into a broader conversation and to introduce these people to the nation at large. Mm-hmm. And they also help us to build our own reading culture here. So, you know, and everybody shares in this world of meaning. Even if you're not a book person, you know, you live in, we all live in this culture. And so it really helps that to flourish and to grow. And a lot of people care deeply about it. So that was very clear to us.
1: You touched on something really interesting there about how these kinds of awards that are very local, very mm-hmm. grassroots, can also elevate authors to a mm-hmm. new stage, new national mm-hmm. attention. And I think if I think about past winners mm-hmm. at the Manitoba Book Awards, David A. Robertson comes mm-hmm. to mind, Katarina mm-hmm. Vermette comes to mind, yep. people who have certainly become quite mm-hmm. lauded nationally. Mm-hmm. What do you hear from the literary community about the role that even being nominated mm-hmm. for something like this can do mm-hmm. to elevate their career and their prospects as mm-hmm. writers?
0: Yeah, I mean, it just kind of crystallizes some recognition around themselves and can create, I mean, they're already valid for doing their work, but it can create a feeling of just being seen and echoed back and that your work has been appreciated. And, you know, the jurors come from across the country and it gives them a little publicity bump as well that their publishers can share.
1: Yeah.
0: It does extend, you know, the awareness that people have of them beyond the region.
1: Yeah. Dare I ask what your favorite book is on the list? You're not handing out any awards, but okay, let's put it this way. A favorite that comes to mind this morning that in these last couple of weeks of August, people might be looking for that last title before the year gets going again in earnest, school starting up, arts season starting up. What's the last thing that people need to read from the short list
0: I'm a short story writer, and so I really liked Seeing You Home by Catherine Hunter. I thought it was very, very moving book, felt like a very personal book, and a very interesting book as well.
1: Okay, there we go. Easy recommendation, relatively painless, because you're not picking the rest of the nominees.
0: Nope.
1: You can find a full list of the nominees later on this morning at classic107.com and the Classic 107 app. The Manitoba Book Awards will be presented on Saturday, September the 19th at noon. That's at the Park Theater in South Osborne, hosted by Sheila Rogers, who you probably don't know because you're listening to this station all the time, but it was also a very prominent broadcaster over on CBC Radio for so many literary shows over the years. So what a wonderful get that
0: is. Yeah, we're really excited.
1: Fantastic. We're so looking forward to the event. 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Say we're good hands. Such a treat to be able to have you here to talk about these nominees, and all the best as you make the final preparations for the actual awards.
0: Thank you very much.
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1: Bit of an organ accompaniment on the way in our featured work slot on this Tuesday morning, courtesy of Camille Saint-Saëns and his Symphony No. 3 in C minor. That's coming up after a look at your 9 o'clock news and weather update. But I think before we get there, we need another little taste of merriment, shall we call it, after hearing The Merry Wives of Windsor just a short time ago, and a polka by Hans Christian Lumbye. James Ennis and Edouard Laurel provide that merriment to carry us to our final hour together today with this little waltz by Fritz Kreisler.

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1: Good morning. It's 18 degrees in downtown Winnipeg. I'm Colleen Hood. The city of Selkirk is one step closer to reopening a downtown community space to the public. The city has named Julia Brown as the executive director of the Gary Theater, which has been closed since 2021. Brown will now oversee the space as it is reimagined as both a movie theater and a live performance venue, a challenge that she says she is excited for.
2: It's really fascinating, I guess, to be in on something like this on the ground floor when it's just getting started and you have a chance to sort of create it into what you want it to be.
1: The Gary Theater is tentatively set to reopen at the end of next month. You can learn more about it at classic107.com and on the Classic 107 app. The finalists of the 2026 Manitoba Book Awards have officially been announced. The awards are returning after a two-year hiatus and will present awards in six different categories, recognizing work in fiction, nonfiction, poetry, French language writing, local writing, and debut release. We'll learn more about this year's shortlist coming up. A $100,000 provincial investment is helping save a historic church in Fork River after 5 years of fundraising to restore the deteriorating foundation and save the last remaining church in the area. When the funding was announced, the crowd erupted in applause. Church Secretary Treasurer Hope Boroski says the reaction was emotional.
3: The hall just roared. They just roared. Everybody stood for a round of applause. It was priceless. I was in tears.
1: Ruski says the church is more than a building and the congregation wants its stories and traditions to continue in Fork River. The Manitoba government is convening its U.S. Trade Council following the latest U.S. tariffs on Canadian goods. Premier

0: Bob Knew says the tariffs are an attack on Canadian workers and businesses. The Trade Council will discuss the impact on Manitoba and help shape the province's response. The group includes leaders from Manitoba's business, labor, and industry sectors, as well as representatives from Indigenous governments. And a familiar face in the local band community is taking on a new role. After 29 years of teaching band in the Winkler area, Lincoln Weeb is now the director of the Prairie Redcoats Band. The group has been bringing musicians together from across southern Manitoba since 1978. Weeb says he only joined the group about 6 months ago with plans to play before the opportunity to direct the band came along.
1: I joined them just for a Christmas concert because they needed a horn, so I played the French horn. And then I decided, okay, I have time in my life now to play. And then 1 month later, the director said he's retiring from directing, and everyone starts looking at me through the corner of their eyes. And so after a few weeks, they officially asked me if I'd consider it, and so I've done that.
0: The Prairie Redcoats began rehearsing for their new season September 15th in Roland. You can find details on all of these stories and more at classic107.com or on the Classic 107 app.
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0: We'll see increasing cloudiness today. A strong chance of showers late this morning and this afternoon with a risk of a thunderstorm. The wind will be gusting from the northwest, 30 to 50 kilometers an hour, a high of 22. But with the humidex, it'll feel more like 28 degrees. Overnight, those clouds will stick around with a strong chance of showers. It will all clear before morning.

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2: We're into our final hour together on this Tuesday morning, and it's time now for our featured work here on the show, something we do here every weekday morning, where we share a full concerto, full suite, or this morning, a full symphony, which Camille Saint-Saëns warned the leadership of the London Philharmonic Society was going to be interesting. Actually, I'll share with you what he actually said. You ask for the symphony. You don't know what you ask. It will be terrifying. There will be much in the way of experiment in this terrible thing. Close quote. Saint-Saëns was not only referring to the fact that the organ plays such a prominent role in the symphony, but also personal tragedy in his own life that could only be expressed through music. Peter Herford is our organ soloist in this performance of Camille Saint-Saëns' Symphony No. 3 in C minor alongside the Montreal Symphony Orchestra.

0: Peter Herford joining the Montreal Symphony Orchestra for Camille Saint-Saëns' Organ Symphony No. 3 in C minor, our featured work on this Tuesday morning. We'd love to hear what you think of that music and how it's soundtracked your day so far. Let us know by texting us at our talk and text line 204-336-1071. We have another work that's inspired heavily by death coming up after a look at your weather forecast.
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5: We'll see increasing cloudiness today. A strong chance of showers late this morning and this afternoon with a risk of a thunderstorm. The wind will be gusting from the northwest, 30 to 50 kilometers an hour, a high of 22. But with the Humidex, it'll feel more like 28 degrees. Overnight, those clouds will stick around with a strong chance of showers. It will all clear before morning with a low of 14 degrees. Tomorrow, we'll see sunshine, a high of 24. And Thursday, sunshine and a high of 24. For your full 5-day forecast, visit us online anytime at classic107.com or on the Classic 107 app.
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0: Starting to wind down our day here on Morning Light for this Tuesday, August the 25th. My name is Nolan Kaler. We just heard our featured work for this morning, Camille Saint-Saëns' Organ Symphony No. 3, music very much inspired by personal loss and death in his own life. Another work of death accompanies us next, although this one much more informed by myth and story. It's from Vincent d'Indy, and it's called the Sauge Fleurie, or the Sage Flower Fairy, who locks eyes with a mortal woman, and even though she knows it will mean that she will die, she gives herself to this fairy. And the poem that accompanies this, love and death are always lying in wait. Do not believe that she for whom I weep was spared. She expired within the hour, like a sage flower, such as she was.

the Iceland Symphony Orchestra, led by Ramon Gamba, sharing Vincent d'Indy's Sauge Fleurie, the Sage Flower Fairy, here on Morning Light on Classic 107, presented by Body Measure, bringing us to the end of our time together on this Tuesday, August the 25th of 2026. My name is Nolan Kaler. Glad to have you with us today for however long we were a part of your day. I'll be back with you for Intermezzo beginning at 12 o'clock this afternoon for the best curated concert anywhere in the city of Winnipeg, made for you 100% algorithm free. Cécile Chaminade plays us out of this edition of Morning Light with music from her album Des Enfants, performed at the piano by Peter Jacobs. Have a great rest of your day.

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5: We'll see increasing cloudiness today. A strong chance of showers late this morning and this afternoon with a risk of a thunderstorm. The wind will be gusting from the northwest, 30 to 50 kilometers an hour, a high of 22. But with the humidex, it'll feel more like 28 degrees. Overnight, those clouds will stick around with a strong chance of showers. It will all clear before morning with a low of 14 degrees. Tomorrow, we'll see sunshine, a high of 24. And Thursday, sunshine and a high of 24. For your full five-day forecast, visit us online anytime at classic107.com or on the Classic 107 app.
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4: We'll see increasing cloudiness today. A strong chance of showers late this morning and this afternoon with a risk of a thunderstorm. The wind will be gusting from the northwest, 30 to 50 kilometers an hour, a high of 22. But with the humidex, it'll feel more like 28 degrees. Overnight, those clouds will stick around with a strong chance of showers. It will all clear before morning with a low of 14 degrees. Tomorrow, we'll see sunshine, a high of 24. And Thursday, sunshine and a high of 24. For your full five-day forecast, visit us online anytime at classic107.com or on the Classic 107 app.
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1: It's 20 degrees in downtown Winnipeg. Your full weather details coming to you in a few minutes. Good afternoon. I'm Leanna Peters. The Manitoba government is conveying its U.S. Trade Council following the latest U.S. tariffs on Canadian goods. Premier Wapkinew says the tariffs are an attack on Canadian workers and businesses. The Trade Council will discuss the impact on Manitoba and help share the province's response. The group includes leaders from Manitoba's business, labor, and industry sectors, as well as representatives from Indigenous and governments. The Manitoba Book Awards have announced the shortlist of books and authors that are up for this year's prizes. The awards are returning after a two-year hiatus and will recognize works in local storytelling, fiction, nonfiction, poetry, and French language writing, as well as a debut work. Sayward Goodhand is on the board of the Manitoba Book Awards and says that the recognition can help elevate local writers to a national stage.
2: It just kind of crystallizes some recognition around themselves and can create, I mean, they're already valid for doing their work, but it can create a feeling of just being seen and echoed back, and that your work has been appreciated.
1: The Manitoba Book Awards will

0: be presented on September 19th at the Park Theatre in South Osborne. The City of Selkirk is one step closer to reopening a downtown community space to the public. The city has named Julia Brown as the executive director of the Gary Theater, which has been closed since 2021. Brown will now oversee the space as it's reimagined as both a movie theater and a live performance venue, a challenge that she says she is excited for.
1: It's really fascinating, I guess, to be in on something like this on the ground floor when it's just getting started and you have a chance to sort of create it into what you want it to be.
0: The Gary Theater is tentatively set to reopen at the end of the month. You can learn more about it and all these story details and more at classic107.com and on the Classic 107 app. I'm Liliana Peters.
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3: Downtown Winnipeg today in for a mainly cloudy afternoon with rain off and on, and there is a risk of a thunderstorm with a high of 22, feeling more like 28. Tonight, mainly cloudy, 60% chance of showers early this evening with a risk of a thunderstorm, but then clearing up overnight with a low of 14. Tomorrow, mainly sunny with a high of 24, and on Thursday, sunny and a high of 24. A look at your current temperatures and 7-day forecast is available at classic107.com or the Classic 107 app.
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Thorkel Sigurd Björnsson sharing the Hér Himna Smithur, otherwise known as Hér, Smith of the Heavens, what the poet asks as we begin Intermezzo on this Tuesday, August the 25th of 2026. My name is Nolan Kaler. Thanks so much for making us a part of your day as clouds start to creep over our horizon line outside of our studios here on St. Mary's Road. We've got an entirely North American program to share with you in the next hour. We'll be hearing from Canadians like R. Nathaniel Dett, as well as performers like Valerie Milo, and we're going to get a little bit weird with our musical selections as well, as we hear from composers like Steve Reich and Philip Glass. Before that, though, Max Richter and his soundtrack for The Leftovers, Angèle Dubois and La Pietà performing selections from that soundtrack.

Angèle Dubois and La Pietà, sharing music from Max Richter's The Leftovers. That's from season one of that show, here on Intermezzo on Classic 107. This is music from another screen medium, I suppose you could call it. Philip Glass

the Ataka Quartet, sharing music by Philip Glass from his third string quartet, otherwise known as Mishima, here on Intermezzo on Classic 107. We've been dealing in some very minimalist territory so far in this half hour of music, continuing along on the best curated concert anywhere in Winnipeg, made for you 100% algorithm free. More minimalism up next from Glass's fellow student, Steve Reich, who had a huge influence on him. This is the third movement of Reich's Electric Counterpoint, performed on the harp by Valery Milo.

0: Valerie Milo on the harp, sharing the third movement of Steve Reich's Electric Counterpoint here on Intermezzo on Classic 107. Counterpoint, of course, being such a foundational part of composition in how notes relate to one another. We'll hear some more of that counterpoint as we bring our music maybe a little bit more down to earth with music by Florence Price in just a little bit as she turns her counterpoint skills to folk song.
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3: In downtown Winnipeg today, in for a mainly cloudy afternoon with rain off and on, and there is a risk of a thunderstorm with a high of 22, feeling more like 28. Tonight, mainly cloudy, 60% chance of showers early this evening with a risk of a thunderstorm, but then clearing up overnight with a low of 14. Tomorrow, mainly sunny with a high of 24, and on Thursday, sunny and a high of 24. A look at your current temperatures and 7-day forecast is available at classic107.com or the Classic 107 app.
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the Catalyst Quartet, sharing two of the five folk songs in Counterpoint, Four String Quartet by Florence Price here on Intermezzo on Classic 107. We heard Oh My Darling Clementine and Drink to Me Only with Thine Eyes. My name is Nolan Kaler. Glad to have you with us on this Tuesday afternoon. Earlier on today on Morning Light, we heard more about the shortlist for this year's Manitoba Book Awards. 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More stories contained in these next pieces, all of whom are from the Black musical tradition, with the exception of George Gershwin, who we'll tell you about that in just a second. But first, this from William Grant Still's Afro-American Symphony No. 1, performed by the Detroit Symphony Orchestra.

0: Naomi Yarvey leading the Detroit Symphony Orchestra in William Grant Still's Afro-American Symphony No. 1. We heard that movement with some resolution here on Intermezzo on Classic 107. We'll hear from a Canadian black composer coming up in just a moment.
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Music from the Magnolia's Suite of R. Nathaniel Dett, performed by Luke Welch on the piano here on Intermezzo on Classic 107. That'll about do it for the program for today, except to say, just because R. Nathaniel Dett is a composer who can have feet in both Canada and the U.S., that we want to hear from you this afternoon. How has the Canada-U.S. trade dispute changed your spending habits? Are you perhaps willing to pay a little bit more for Canadian products? Are you avoiding products made in the U.S.? 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

Maurice Ravel's birth. In the meantime, we'll send you off into the rest of your day with George Gershwin, that composer who was so tapped into Black culture and being able to translate that into music that still has a lot of resonating power to this day. Randall Goosby and Zhu Wang sharing two arrangements of music from Porgy and Bess. We'll hear A Woman is a Sometime Thing before the iconic Summertime in these final weeks of summer. Have a great rest of your Tuesday.

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3: Downtown Winnipeg today, in for a mainly cloudy afternoon with rain off and on, and there is a risk of a thunderstorm with a high of 22, feeling more like 28. Tonight, mainly cloudy, 60% chance of showers early this evening with a risk of a thunderstorm, but then clearing up overnight with a low of 14. Tomorrow, mainly sunny with a high of 24, and on Thursday, sunny and a high of 24. A look at your current temperatures and 7-day forecast is available at classic107.com or the Classic 107 app.
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2: In downtown Winnipeg today, in for a mainly cloudy afternoon with rain off and on, and there is a risk of a thunderstorm with a high of 22, feeling more like 28. Tonight, mainly cloudy, 60% chance of showers early this evening with a risk of a thunderstorm, but then clearing up overnight with a low of 14. Tomorrow, mainly sunny with a high of 24. And on Thursday, sunny and a high of 24. A look at your current temperatures and 7-day forecast is available at classic107.com or the Classic 107 app.

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1: In downtown Winnipeg today, in for a mainly cloudy afternoon with rain off and on, and there is a risk of a thunderstorm with a high of 22, feeling more like 28. Tonight, mainly cloudy, 60% chance of showers early this evening with a risk of a thunderstorm, but then clearing up overnight with a low of 14. Tomorrow, mainly sunny with a high of 24. And on Thursday, sunny and a high of 24. A look at your current temperatures and 7-day forecast is available at classic107.com or the Classic 107 app.

music of Franz Ignaz Beck starting us out in this 3 o'clock hour on this Tuesday afternoon. We heard the final movement to his Symphony in E-flat, Opus 2, Number 4. It was performed by the 13 Strings Chamber Orchestra, and they were led by Kevin Mellon. I hate to start the show out with a bummer, but a bunch of us were standing around talking about this just before I came on the air. Dolly Parton has died at the age of 80. A few minutes ago, I was tooling around trying to find out how she passed away, but I know she was dealing with some health issues over the last year, but yes, sadly, her family has announced her death at the age of 80. Some very, very sad news. She was a great singer and a wonderful songwriter. We're going to hear music next of Haydn. This is a full performance of his keyboard trio number 36, his piano trio number 36. We'll hear it performed by the Mendelssohn Piano Trio.

music of Haydn, we heard a full performance of his Piano Trio No. 36 in E-flat, Hoboken 15. It was performed by the Mendelssohn Piano Trio. That's music that Haydn wrote in 1760, and at the time, he was in his late 20s, and he was working in his first full-time job as a music director. He was working for the Bohemian aristocrat Count Mortzen. It's also in that year, 1760, he would marry his wife, Maria Anna. By all accounts, the marriage was not a happy one, but because of the laws at the time, the two of them were unable to get divorced. We're going to hear music next of Mozart. This is the first movement to his Haffner Symphony, his Symphony No. 35. We'll hear this music performed by the orchestra of the 18th century, and they're led by Franz Bruggen.

music of Mozart, we heard the first movement to his Haffner Symphony, his Symphony No. 35. It was performed by the orchestra of the 18th century, and they were led by Franz Bruggen. Music that was commissioned from Mozart by the very prominent Salzburg family, the Haffners, hence the nickname of the symphony. We're going to hear music next of the viola da gamba virtuoso and composer Carl Friedrich Abel. This is the first movement to his Sinfonia Concertante for cello, oboe, and violin. We'll hear this music performed by Bruno Della Pallaire on cello. Christoph Hartmann is the oboe player, and Christoph Polonek is the violinist, and they're joined by the Berlin Baroque.

0: movement to his Symphony Concertante for oboe, violin, and cello. It was performed by Bruno Delapalère on cello. Christoph Hartmann was the oboe player. Christoph Polonek was the violinist. And they were joined by the Berlin Baroque. Coming up on Thursday, starting at 6:30 at the WAG Kamiyuk, they are having a really fun event. They're having their first ever live pottery throwdown. Four potters are going to compete to create various projects that will test their creativity and speed, etc. And there's going to be judges, and it sounds like it's going to be just tons of fun. There's also going to be a cash bar, drinks, and snacks. You want to find out more details about the WAG Kamiyuk's live pottery throwdown on Thursday? Yes, go to wag.ca. It sounds just great. We're going to break for messages, and when we come back, we're going to hear music of Domenico Cimarosa, and we'll also hear some music of Domenico Scarlatti. We'll hear that music after this.
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That was the Toronto Chamber Orchestra led by Kevin Mallon. We heard them performing music of Domenico Cimarosa. That was the overture to his two-act opera, The Italian Girl in London. Music that was premiered in 1778, and by all accounts, it proved to be Cimarosa's first real big hit. After The Italian Girl in London was premiered, there ended up being performances done in German, French, Russian, Polish, and Danish. It was performed throughout Europe. You're listening to The Diamond Lane here on Winnipeg's Classic 107, and my name is Chris Wolf. We're going to hear music next of another Domenico. This is music of Domenico Scarlatti. We're going to hear his keyboard sonata in F, Kirkpatrick 437. It's performed by Pascal Pascalev at the piano.

0: Pascal Pascaleff was at the piano. We heard him performing music of Domenico Scarlatti. That was Scarlatti's Kubert Sonata in F, Kirkpatrick 437. We're going to break for messages, and when we come back, we're going to hear music from Domenico Scarlatti's dad, Alessandro, and we'll also hear music of Vivaldi, so please stay with me.
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2: In downtown Winnipeg today, in for a mainly cloudy afternoon with rain off and on, and there is a risk of a thunderstorm with a high of 22, feeling more like 28. Tonight, mainly cloudy, 60% chance of showers early this evening with a risk of a thunderstorm, but then clearing up overnight with a low of 14. Tomorrow, mainly sunny with a high of 24. And on Thursday, sunny and a high of 24. A look at your current temperatures and 7-day forecast is available at classic107.com or the Classic 107 app.
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Music of Alessandro Scarlatti. We heard a performance of his Flute Sonata No. 7 in G minor. It was performed by Francis Colpron on recorder, and he was joined by La Boreade Morreale. To take us up to 4 o'clock, we're going to hear music of Vivaldi. This is the first movement to his Violin Concerto in B minor, RV386. We'll hear this music performed by Giuliano Carmignola on violin, and he's joined by the Venice Baroque Orchestra, led by Andrea Marcon.

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1: And you're listening to the Diamond Lane here on Winnipeg's Classic 107. And my name is Chris Wolf. It is so nice to be with you here on this Tuesday afternoon. Just said before the ID, we heard music of Vivaldi. That was the first movement to his violin concerto in B minor, RV386. It was performed by Giuliano Carmignola on violin, and he was joined by the Venice Baroque Orchestra, led by Andrea Marcon. Don't forget that right now, Rainbow Stage is in the middle of their run of Legally Blonde. Legally Blonde wraps up on the 30th, so you have a few more opportunities to see it. You want to find out more details about Rainbow Stage's production of Legally Blonde? Yes, go to rainbowstage.ca. I'm going to start the 4 o'clock hour out today with some just outstanding music of Rachmaninoff. This is the second movement to Rachmaninoff's Symphony No. 2. It's performed by the London Symphony Orchestra.

Some marvelous music of Rachmaninoff on this Tuesday afternoon. We heard the second movement to his Symphony No. 2. It was performed by the London Symphony Orchestra. Music that Rachmaninoff completed in 1907 when that symphony was premiered. It proved to be a big success. We're going to hear music next from a composer who Rachmaninoff didn't get along with particularly well. This is music of Prokofiev. Rachmaninoff was 18 years older than Prokofiev, and by all accounts, he's pretty critical of Prokofiev's music. Rachmaninoff is known for his lyricism, whereas Prokofiev was known more for his percussive qualities. Apparently, the two men did not get along at all. What we're going to hear of Prokofiev is the third and fourth of his set of five melodies for violin. We're going to hear this music performed by Jonathan Crowe on violin and Paul Stewart is at the piano.

Jonathan Crowe was the violinist and Paul Stewart was at the piano. We heard them performing music of Prokofiev. That was the third and fourth of his set of five melodies for violin. Music that Prokofiev originally wrote for the voice and then later arranged it so it could be performed on violin. We're going to hear some ballet music next of Glazunov. We'll hear a selection from his ballet Les Sylphides, also known as Chopiniana. This is one of the mazurkas. We'll hear it performed by the Slovak Radio Symphony Orchestra and they're led by Andrei Lenard.

0: Music of Chopin arranged for the ballet by Alexander Glazunov. We heard one of the mazurkas to come from Glazunov's ballet, Chopiniana. It was performed by the Slovak Radio 70 Orchestra and they were led by Andre Lenard. The next time we'll be able to see our Royal Winnipeg Ballet will be in October. Going from October the 8th through to the 11th, they're doing a Stravinsky double bill. They're doing Stravinsky's The Fairy's Kiss and The Firebird. You want to find out more details about the Royal Winnipeg Ballet's 2026-27 season? Yes, go to rwb.org. We'll break for messages, and when we come back, we're going to keep things Russian. There's music of Tchaikovsky coming up, as well as some very lively music of Alexander Borodin. So please stay with me.
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Freddie Kempf was at the piano. We heard him performing music of Tchaikovsky. We heard from Tchaikovsky's piano cycle of the seasons, the second and third pieces. That was February, The Carnival, and March, Song of the Lark. 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Coming up on Thursday, the WEG Cameorg is having a really fun event that they're calling a live pottery throwdown. Four potters are going to compete in to create pottery projects. There's going to be a cash bar, drinks, and snacks. It sounds like it's just going to be great. There'll be technical challenges such as speed and make or break moments, etc. Again, that studio pottery throwdown at the WEG Cameorg starts at 6:30. The doors open at 6 and takes place on Thursday. If you want to find out more details, go to wag.ca. We're going to hear music next of Alexander Borden. This is the very lively Polovetsian dances to come from his opera Prince Igor. We'll hear this music performed by the Toronto Symphony Orchestra, and they're led by Andrew Davis.

0: Some absolutely outstanding music of Alexander Borodin. We heard from his opera Prince Igor, that was the Polovetsian Dances. It was performed by the Toronto Symphony Orchestra, and they were led by Andrew Davis. Borodin passed away before he could complete the opera Prince Igor that music comes from. The people who completed Prince Igor ended up being Nikolai Rimsky-Korsakov and Glazunov, and apparently Anatoly Leonov helped Borodin with the orchestration of those Polovetsian dances. Apparently they were planning to do it in a concert, and the orchestration needed to happen very quickly. Borodin and Leonov stayed up all night to orchestrate that music. We're going to break for messages, and when we come back, we're going to hear music of Scriabin to take us into 5 o'clock, so please stay with me.
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3: Tonight, mainly cloudy, 60% chance of showers early this evening with a risk of a thunderstorm, but then clearing up overnight with a low of 14. Tomorrow, mainly sunny with a high of 24. And on Thursday, sunny and a high of 24. A look at your current temperatures and 7-day forecast is available at classic107.com or the Classic 107 app.

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1: And you're listening to The Diamond Lane here on Winnipeg's Classic 107. And my name is Chris Wolf. It's so nice to have your company with me here on this Tuesday afternoon. Just there before the ID, we heard fabulous music of Scriabin. That was the final moment to his F-sharp minor piano concerto. It was performed by Vladimir Ashkenazi at the piano, and he was joined by the London Philharmonic Orchestra, led by Lauren Mizell. We're going to start the 5 o'clock hour out today in France, and I'll start it out with music of Cécile Chaminade. This is the final moment to her first piano trio. We're going to hear this music of Cécile Chaminade performed by the Rembrandt Trio.

music of Cécile Chaminade. We heard the final movement to her first piano trio in G minor. It was performed by the Rembrandt Trio. We're going to hear music next, written by an 18-year-old, Camille Saint-Saëns. This is the final movement to his Symphony No. 1, a symphony that Saint-Saëns wrote in 1853. During a rehearsal of this first symphony, a couple of members who happened to be in attendance were Hector Berlioz and Charles Gounod, and they thought very highly of this first symphony of Saint-Saëns. We're going to hear the final movement performed by the National Orchestra of France, and they're led by Jean Martinot.

That was a national orchestra of France, and they were led by Jean Martinal. We heard them performing music of Camille Saint-Saëns. That was the final movement to his Symphony No. 1 in E-flat. We're going to turn the clock forward and hear some terrific music of Rinaldo Ahn. This is the final movement to his third piano quartet, music that Ahn wrote in 1946, just after the Second World War. Ahn spent the entirety of the Second World War living in Monaco, and by this point he had returned to Paris. Anyway, we're going to hear the final movement to Ahn's third piano trio, performed by Stephen Coombs at the piano. Charles Stewart is the violinist, Yuko Unwe is the violist, and Philippe de Groot is the cellist.

0: music of Rinaldo on, we heard the final movement to his third piano quartet in G. It was performed by Stephen Coombs at the piano. Charles Seward was the violinist. Yuko Inoue was the violist. And Philippe de Groot was the cellist. We're going to break for messages. And when we come back, we'll hear some music of Satie. And we'll hear some very fun music of Darius Milhaud. So please stay with me.
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3: We're seeing reports of a crash on York Avenue approaching Main Street. Let me know what you are seeing out on the road.

0: Traffic is very backed up in the downtown area on Donald Street. It's backed up all the way from Cumberland Avenue all the way down to Stradbrook. It's starting to slow down there already, as well as on Broadway, Osborne, and Portage. Northbound King Edward is slow from Selkirk down to Notre Dame. And Lajimodier is backed up due to traffic all the way from Springfield and just past Marion. We're also seeing slow moving on Perimeter Highway approaching Dugald Road. Also seeing reports of another crash on Keniston Boulevard between Commerce Drive and Sterling Lyon. Let me know what you're seeing on the road. 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I'm Liana Peters.
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Valerie Milo was the harpist. We heard her performing music of Erik Satie. That was the first of his set of three gymnopedies. You're listening to The Diamond Lane here on Winnipeg's Classic 107, and my name is Chris Wolf. We're going to hear music next of Darius Milhaud, and this is music very much inspired by the many visits Milhaud made to Brazil. Milhaud worked for a time as the secretary to the French ambassador to Brazil, and it's because of that he ended up seeing quite a lot of Brazil. What we're going to hear of Milhaud is his Scaramouche. It's performed by Katia and Maria Lebec. They're the pianists.

music of Darius Milhaud, we heard a performance of his Scaramouche. It was performed by Katia and Maria Lebec. Music very much inspired by the sounds of Brazil, as you heard there, particularly in the final movement of the Scaramouche. We're going to stay in Brazil and hear some beautiful music of Heitor Villa-Lobos. This is the first movement to his fifth Baquianas Brasileiras. We'll hear it performed by Branford Marsalis on saxophone, and he's joined by the English Chamber Orchestra, led by Andrew Litton.

Sanford Marsalis was a saxophonist, and he was joined by the English Chamber Orchestra led by Andrew Litton. We heard them performing music of Hector Villa-Lobos. That was the first movement aria to come from his fifth Bacchanas Brasileiras. Coming up on Thursday, starting at 6:30 at the Wag Camera Arc, they are having their first ever live pottery throwdown. Four potters are going to gather in the main hall, and they're going to compete in various challenges, including speed, technical mastery, make or break moments. And you can watch these four potters compete for bragging rights. There's also going to be a cash bar for drinks and snacks. It sounds like it's going to be just tons of fun. If you want to find out more details about the WAG Cameo's live pottery throwdown that's happening on Thursday, yes, go to wag.ca. We're going to move from Brazil to Cuba and hear music of Ernesto Lacuona. This is the final movement to his Suite Espanole. This final movement is a Malagueña. We'll hear this music of Lacuona performed by Luis Bessette at the piano.

That was Louise Bessette at the piano. We heard her performing music of Ernesto Lecuona. That was the final movement to his Suite Espanol, that final movement being a Malagueña. Lecuona was Cuban, but not long after Castro came to power, he ended up moving to Florida. And one of the champions of

0: That was Louise Bassett at the piano. We heard her performing music of Ernesto Lecuona. That was the final movement to his Suite Espanol, that final movement being a Malagueña. Lecuona was Cuban, but not long after Castro came to power, he ended up moving to Florida. And one of the champions of Lecuona's music was none other than Desi Arnaz. Yes, the husband of Lucille Ball. We're going to break for messages, and when we come back, we're going to hear some music of Kelso Machado. We'll hear that music after this.
1: 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I love singing, dancing, and acting, and nothing gets me singing and dancing in the morning like Winnipeg's Classic 107.
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3: We're seeing reports of a crash on York Avenue approaching Main Street. Let me know what you are seeing out on the road. Traffic is very backed up in the downtown area on Donald Street. It's backed up all the way from Cumberland Avenue all the way down to Stradbroke. It's starting to slow down there already, as well as on Broadway, Osborne, and Portage. Northbound King Edward is slow from Selkirk down to Notre Dame. And Lajimodia is backed up due to traffic all the way from Springfield and just past Marion. We're also seeing slow moving on Perimeter Highway approaching Dugald Road. Also seeing reports of another crash on Keniston Boulevard between Commerce Drive and Sterling Lyon. Let me know what you're seeing on the road. 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I'm Liana Peters.
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4: Tonight, mainly cloudy, 60% chance of showers early this evening with a risk of a thunderstorm, but then clearing up overnight with a low of 14. Tomorrow, mainly sunny with a high of 24. And on Thursday, sunny and a high of 24. A look at your current temperatures and 7-day forecast is available at classic107.com or the Classic 107 app.
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Music of the Brazilian guitarist and composer Kelso Machado. We heard his piece Piazza Vittorio. It was performed by the twin sister duo Similia. That about does it for me. You've been listening to The Diamond Lane here on Winnipeg's Classic 107. And my name is Chris Wolf. It has just been so much fun to be with you here on this Tuesday afternoon. I'll be back in this chair tomorrow at 3 o'clock to do it all again. I'll talk to you then. Bye-bye for now.

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4: Tonight, mainly cloudy, 60% chance of showers early this evening with a risk of a thunderstorm, but then clearing up overnight with a low of 14. Tomorrow, mainly sunny with a high of 24. And on Thursday, sunny and a high of 24. A look at your current temperatures and 7-day forecast is available at classic107.com or the Classic 107 app.
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